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0: 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If God said it.
1: 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It's Adia. 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

0: It's the Nightly Spirit, your girl Darlene. It is Test of Friday on the Nightly Spirit. Tell me your name. Where are you calling from?
1: My name is Will. I'm calling from Clinton, Maryland.
0: All right. How good has God been to you?
1: My testimony is really, I don't know where to begin because God has been so good. I thank him for my, most of all, I thank him for him dying on the cross, of course, and coming to see about us. And I thank him for saving us and going and promising and going away and preparing a place for us. And I thank him for you and me, and I thank him for all his creation. And I thank him because he's a great provider, and he's true to his word, and he's loving and kind and merciful and forgiving. That's my testimony.
0: That's the God we serve, family. That's the God we serve. Coming up, I got a selfie session. It's your girl, Darlene, on the Nightly Spirit.

0: knightly spirit.
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This is Otis Kemp, and you're listening to The Nightly Spirit with my girl, Darlene.

0: with what we need to know. Legal proceedings in Texas reveal previously excluded evidence in 19-year-old Carmelo Anthony's appeal for a new trial, including disturbing text messages sent on the day of the fatal event. Federal agents arrested 35-year-old Jessica Bowie for attempting to provide material support to ISIS after discovering plans to execute a coordinated explosive attack on the New York State Capitol in Albany. In Las Vegas, prosecutors played pivotal audio recordings in the murder trial of Dwayne Keith D. Davis, following testimony from a former LAPD detective who stated Davis confessed to orchestrating the 1996 killing of Tupac Shakur. Finally, a new Gallup survey reveals American alcohol consumption dropped to 54%, marking the lowest level recorded since 1939 as public awareness of long-term health risk continues to grow. I'm Sybil Wilkes. Be informed, be empowered.
1: Thank you, Sybil. We got the Hour of Power coming up. Kicking it off is the Friday Night Spinspiration, 5 minutes away on the Nightly Spirit.
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1: Thank you, God, for giving us our identity in you. We can know who we are because we know whose we are. And we don't have to work for your approval. You've called us by name.

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1: Tonight, family, I just want to say that he restores your soul. And I'm going to give you a message, but before I give you this message, here is Jay Moss with Restored.

0: my storm. I realize you let me go through it so that you could bring me out.
1: Psalms 23:3 says, he restores my soul. And family, I'm coming from a candid place tonight because my soul has been restored. And a lot of people are resting and not understanding, God, why am I sick? Why do I have to go through this right now? You know, the beginning of the word restored is rest. Rest in these green pastures. Rest in this moment. And I want to just tell you this. If you're feeling broken and wounded, God is working even now to restore your soul. And this is a moment for you to get honest with yourself. This is a moment for you to get honest with what's actually happening around you. Perhaps you just have too many people in your life that you're trying to fulfill a position in their life, and they're draining you. You need to be restored. You've given so much, and it's time for you to be refilled, because what is to come is going to require another you, a restored you, a repaired you, and a rejuvenated you. So be encouraged, family. Peace is going to come over you. God is going to do a new thing through you. And he's not only going to restore your soul, but he's going to bring you into new levels of fulfillment, abundance, and victory. I'm going to pray for us coming up in 15 minutes. It's your girl, Darlene, on the Nightly Spirit.

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4: 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Today, dear God, we pray for improved spiritual vision. We seek to be empowered to see the best in people, even when they are showing us their worst. We seek to feel the God-given love embedded in all of us, even when others may be showing us meanness and disregard. We seek to possess heightened discernment so that we can recognize lies, deceptions, and falsehoods, even when they are dressed up in exciting and attractive packaging. We seek to be able to recognize when our assistance is needed, even when no word may have been spoken. And we ask you, dear God, to love and direct our steps, guide and protect our very existence during these times of change and uncertainty. Please, dear God, improve our spiritual vision. Amen and hallelujah.
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2: 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Let the devil know that you're encouraged. Let him know that you're encouraged. Let him know. Hallelujah. I don't know about you tonight, but...

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For a little while longer here. Come on, let's praise him like we at the tabernacle.

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2: So let me testify. I was born in Haiti. My daddy was a minister. He believed in having churches in the hood, you know what I mean? 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

0: Hi, this is Benjamin Smith, the writer of The Obituary Play. 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Amen, church. 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
1: I love God. You love God? 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You love God? 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
1: 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Listen, I wish you could see yourself in the future. 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'Cause everything he said he would do, God did. 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
8: 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We've come to praise one God, one name, and is worthy of all our praise. 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

0: Hey, this is JB of JB Photos. When I need a little inspiration and that special song, praise.
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1: Anointed clarity. Now scripture says in 1 John chapter 1 and verse 5, this is the message which you have heard of him and declare unto you, that God is light and in him is no darkness. So with that being said, let's go to the sanctuary of Deliverance Christian Fellowship and the preaching and teaching of Bishop Elroy Ben. Be blessed.
2: Can I teach this morning? It's not our responsibility to save somebody, but it's our responsibility to share the gospel of Jesus Christ and to tell somebody that there is a better life, that there is a future ahead, that God, oh my God, could not only be the God in the heavens, but he could be the God that lives on the inside of you. And the final one is marketplace evangelism. Marketplace is on your job, in your school, in your community, wherever, praise God, you hang out during the course of the day. You can become a tool of evangelism in the hand of Almighty God. Oh, glory to God. This morning I'm not preaching blessings, hallelujah. I'm preaching work. Oh, can I say that again? I'm not preaching blessings this morning. Hallelujah. I'm going to come to the blessings of salvation. But right now, praise God, I'm teaching, doing the ministry of evangelism. The Bible said we are workers together with God. The Bible said God is long-suffering, not willing that any should perish, but that all should come to repentance. But the only way all can come to repentance is if we see the importance and the purpose of evangelizing and sharing the gospel with somebody. Here it is. We are looking at these. Proverbs 11 and 30 encourages us. It says, the fruit of righteousness is a tree of life, and he that winneth souls is wise. Can I repeat that? Can I repeat it? For the fruit of righteousness, Proverbs 11, 30, the fruit of righteousness is a tree of life, and he that winneth souls is wise. Anybody got that? Anybody got that? Anybody got that? It means it's a wise thing to win a soul. It's a wise thing, praise God, to put it out there and let folks know about this Jesus that we serve. It's a wise and blessed thing to share your faith with somebody. Don't be intimidated. They're going to laugh at me. They're going to scorn me and all that. Hallelujah. Jesus went through all that for us so that, praise God, we can stand in the gap and share this good news with somebody. The power of evangelism. I'm riding across, coming to church, and I'm seeing, praise God, parking lots fill, and my God, I'm thanking God, and there's a righteous jealousy, and I'm saying, God, I'm ready to see that at 4802 Lancaster Highway. I'm seeing that, and I'm

0: craving, I'm coveting, hallelujah, and saying, God, huh, let us make such an impact where we are. Let us make an impact with what we are saying, because not only is where we are, but many may have heard about the gospel and heard the preaching and came to be a part of what's taking place. The purpose of evangelism. So as we move on, let's go to Romans chapter 1, verse 15 and 16. And I begin this series, as I said, the purpose and power of evangelism. But I want to start it with the power of salvation. The power of salvation. Because many people are in church and they don't realize it's more than just coming to church. It's more than just attending church. Somebody would have paid the price for you to be here today. I am not getting much amen. Somebody paid the price for you to be here today. Somebody went at lengths, praise God, to preach this gospel, went through hard times and difficult times for us still to have the Bible and the good news of the gospel of Jesus Christ today. So because they have done so and left us with this legacy, it is now our leg of the race to run the race. It's now our leg of the race to be prepared and to be ready to release the battle to the next generation that's coming after us. And so there is power in salvation. Romans chapter 1, verse 15 and 16. Hear the Apostle Paul. So I deal with the power of salvation, he says. For I... so much as in me is, I am ready to preach the gospel to you that are in Rome also. You say, I'm ready to preach. I'm ready to preach. No, I didn't say ready to become a pastor. I see some of you shaking your head, not me. He said, I'm ready to preach. Being ready to preach does not necessarily mean being ordained as a pastor or minister. But I can preach with my life every day. My old bishop used to say, he said, preach with your life and only use words when necessary. Oh God, somebody didn't get that. He said, preach with your life. And he said, only use words when necessary. In other words, your life must exude what you have experienced. Your life must exude what you are living. Your life must exude what's on the inside of you. Your life must exude the transformation that has taken place on the inside that now reflects on the outside. And this is where a lot of people are turned off, because folks speak about it on the inside, but you're not seeing it radiating on the outside. Huh? Folks talk about it, but then the walk and the talk don't always match together. But Paul said, I'm ready to preach, look at it, the gospel. He said, for I am not ashamed of the gospel of Jesus Christ, for it's the power of God unto what? Unto salvation to everyone that believeth, to the Jews first and then to the Greeks. I am not ashamed of the gospel of Jesus Christ, for it's the power of God unto salvation. What is a salvation? I'm going basic for these next few Sundays. I'm going basic. Because of people, if you don't understand salvation, then you would not see the need to preach salvation or share salvation. Because some folks only see, I go to church. Or we tell folks, come to church with me. And church is so polluted at times that just that statement is a turn off. Because somebody could always tell you something that they know happened in the church. Somebody can always tell you something that they hear, that they know, that they experience in church. So just telling people, come to church with me is not enough. Because for some, church is a bitter experience. But I want to invite people to know Jesus. Come go with me that you can know Jesus. Come go with me that you can have an encounter with Jesus. What is salvation? I hope you all, praise God, are taking notes, or if not, play it back on this afternoon. But what is salvation? Paul said, I'm not ashamed of the gospel of Jesus Christ, for it's the power of God unto salvation. What is salvation? Look at somebody, ask them, what is salvation? Salvation is the deliverance of the soul from sin and its consequences. Oh. Is that too simple? What is salvation? What is this salvation thing that you are always talking about? What is this salvation? Well, salvation is the deliverance of the soul from sin and its consequences. The Bible said we are all born in sin and shapen in iniquity. And as a result of that, we have to deal with the consequences of our sinful action and our sinful nature. But when I am saved and when I am under the umbrella of salvation, a deliverance takes place in my life. I'm delivered from sin and its consequences, the stronghold of sin, the strangle of sin, the manipulation of sin. When I become a child of God and I accept Jesus as my Lord and Savior, I break the yoke of the stronghold of sin on my life. You break the stronghold of sin in your life and all the consequences that come along with it. Salvation. Salvation. And salvation is derived through witnessing, preaching, and teaching the gospel of Jesus Christ. I'm trying to set you up to be a soul winner. I'm trying to set you up to be a witness. Hallelujah. Oh my God. I'm in the face of God saying, God, I'm not going to give up. I'm not going to give in until I see a change and transformation take place. I'm not going to give up. I'm not going to give in until, praise God, I see man and woman crying out and saying, what must I do to be saved? Oh my God, the jailer in Acts chapter 16. Go there quickly with me. Or Acts chapter 16, he cries out when he sees what has happened in the life of Paul and Silas. Hear what he says in the verse, praise God. Verse 29 says, then he called for a light and sprang in and came trembling and fell down before Paul and Silas and brought them out and said, sirs, what must I do to be saved? I'm seeing something in your life that is remarkable. You all are in prison and you're praising Jesus. You all are in chains. You all are in stocks. You all are in bonds. But there's a music that is taking place on the inside. You all are not complaining. You all are not griping. You all are not fussing. You all are not cussing. In the midst of what you're going through, you're finding songs to praise God. Then at the back of it, you've been praising God so loud and so tenacious that the chains that held you just fell off. You praising God so powerfully that the whole prison is shaking while you praising God. And Maria, they said, he said, there's something you have that we are missing. There's something you have that I don't have. There's something that you have experienced that I don't experience. And ladies and gentlemen, I don't want to belabor the point, but I want to get us to that point where people could look at you and say, there is something about you that I don't have.
1: We would like to take a break in the program to tell you something about our church. Again, thank you for taking the time to tune in to Rise Again radio broadcast featuring Bishop Elroy Benn, who's the senior pastor at Deliverance Christian Fellowship, located at 4802 Lancaster Highway, Monroe, North Carolina. This is Dr. Dolores Benn. Come wish with us this Sunday at 11 a.m. Our goal at Deliverance Christian Fellowship Ministries is to advance the gospel of Jesus while promoting the kingdom of God in this ever-changing world. If you'd like to know something more about our church, we invite you, give us a call at 704-709-7157. Again, that number, 704-709-7157. We would be so delighted to talk with you. Now, let's get back to hear the conclusion of the word featuring Bishop Elroy Benn. God bless you.
0: Not your money, not your fame, not all the perks that you have, but there is something that is coming out of you that is caused because it's provoking me to want what you have. He looks at them and said, men and brethren, what do I have to do to get what you have? What do I have to do to be like you? And this is what, Minister Aisha, we have to do. We can't drop our guard down even on our job. Because people are looking at you. When you flip on them and become them, you confuse them. Oh, somebody didn't get me. I said, when you flip on them and you become like them, you confuse them. Because one minute you're talking Jesus, Jesus, Jesus. And the next minute you praise God, cussing and fussing like them. They are confused. When you continue to be who you are, they got to come to you and say, I see something different. I see something different. I have a need in my house right now. And I know you go to church, so I'm coming to you to pray for me. I know, praise God, my child is going through something and I'm dealing with something. But because I see the light in you, because I see the difference in you, I don't think I can pray now. But if you would only pray on my behalf, I believe God answers your prayer. The man says, we see something in you. That man, he said, men and brethren, what must I do to be saved? And Paul said, believe. Look at it, on the Lord Jesus Christ, and thou shalt be saved. And not only you, but your whole house. Somebody say, my whole house. I'm not just satisfied for salvation for myself, but I must have salvation for my whole house. I must have salvation for my workplace. I must have salvation for my relatives. I must have salvation wherever I go. God, I'm not just happy to be saved, but I want all those that's connected with me, they also must be saved. Can I get an amen? Can I get an amen? Can I get an amen? Ladies and gentlemen, this is what God has given me. Hallelujah. Praise God. To create an atmosphere of evangelism among us. To create an atmosphere. To know what it is to be saved. To know what salvation is about. And one last scripture I leave with you before I close this part one of my series teaching. Look at it. Salvation only comes through Jesus Christ. Acts chapter 4 and verse 12. Acts chapter 4 and verse 12. Salvation is derived through the witnessing, preaching, and teaching of the gospel of Jesus Christ. Acts 4 and 12. Neither is there salvation in any other. For there is no other name under heaven given among men whereby we must be saved. I'm not talking rehabilitation. I'm not talking of positive thinking. Oh, glory to God. Can I just park my car right there? New age teaching and new age philosophy is if you think positively, things gonna happen. If you go to the rehabilitation center, you will be rehabilitated. But ladies and gentlemen, the gospel of Jesus Christ goes beyond positive thinking and it goes beyond rehabilitation. Therefore, if any man be in Christ, he is a new creature. All things are passed away and behold, all things become new. Salvation is not human effort. Salvation is not willpower. Salvation is not positive thinking. Salvation is not behavior modification. Salvation is a change from the inside that manifests on the outside. Oh, glory to God. And this is what we got to teach people. This is what we got to tell people. When I come to you with the gospel, I'm coming to you so that God can make a change from the inside. Sister Samantha, we don't sing this song anymore. But when you're saved, the things I used to do, I do them no more. The place I used to go, I go them no more. The songs I used to sing, I sing them no more. It's a great change since I've been born. I encourage you. Hallelujah. Stay tuned. We're going to be going down this road for a while. But I wanted to get in all spirit. And I'm not just inviting you to church. I'm inviting you to have an encounter with Jesus. Let's all stand. Let's all stand. Let's all stand. As I bring it in this morning. Hallelujah. I'm hearing an echo. Brothers and sisters, ladies and gentlemen, it is imperative that we share this gospel. It's imperative that we become laborers together with God. God is long-suffering towards mankind. Told you, praise God. I don't know what signs I'm going to see when the news flipped today. But one of the parades, they were showing their allegiance to Satan. Without apology, they were lifting up their banners, talking about Satan. Yet we as believers are intimidated about talking about Jesus. I encourage you on this week, become a disciple of Jesus Christ. I encourage you this week, be a witness. Wherever you go, might be in your home, might be on the job, might be in the school. You don't have to know the whole Bible. That's not it. But you just have to tell somebody, let me introduce you to somebody that has made a difference in my life. Let me introduce you to him who keeps me, sustains me, protects me, and moves me away from the guilt of my past and give me the freedom of worship. As you bow your heads right now, as you bow your heads, you talk to God. You talk to him. You talk to him. Ask him, God, make me a witness. Oh, I'm not hearing you talking. I'm not hearing you talking. Ah, my God, you don't know what's going on in the life of that person next to you. Many a times when calamity happened, we say, but I didn't know he or she was capable of doing that. I didn't know she would have done that or he could have done that, because we don't know who we are riding with. I'm asking God to take away intimidation from me, so that even when I travel on a plane, I'll take the opportunity to witness to somebody. If I'm in the grocery, start a conversation, say hello, and see where that goes. But God, my intention is to share the gospel. Father, this morning, this is what you have given me. God, as we embark on this road of evangelism, this road, God, of sharing the gospel, equip me, O God, equip us, O God. Men are dying, men are separated from you. Use us as instruments. Use us as your mouthpiece. Use us as that lifeline that will help bring somebody to you. Father, we thank you and we bless you.
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0: Good morning. We welcome you to the Resurrection Life Community Church radio broadcast with Pastor Paul Medlock, a.k.a. Pastor P. Thank you for joining us today. 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
1: 1 Peter chapter 5 this morning, starting at verses 7 through 11. 1 Peter chapter 5, verses 7 through 11. And it reads, it says, casting all your care upon him. For it says that, for he careth for you. Be sober, be vigilant, because your adversary, the devil, as a roaring lion, walketh about seeking whom he may devour. Verse 9 says, whom resist steadfast in the faith, knowing that the same afflictions are accomplished in you, brethren, that are in the world. But the God of all grace, who have called us into his eternal glory by Christ Jesus, after that ye have suffered for a while, make you perfect, establish, strengthen, settle you. To him be glory and dominion forever and ever. Amen. I'm going to do a part one and part two series. Today's scriptures will be coming from, again, the area of focus will come from verses 7 through 8. And I'll read it again. Casting all your care upon him, for he careth for you. Be sober, be vigilant, because your adversary, the devil, as a roaring lion, walketh about seeking whom he may devour. Amen. Let the words of my mouth and the meditation of my heart be acceptable in thy sight, O Lord, my strength and my redeemer. Anoint my mind, anoint my mouth, anoint my message. In Jesus' name that I pray. Amen. For a subject, for a theme, for a topic, look to your neighbor and just let them know that it's just an illusion. It's just an illusion. Look to your other neighbor and just encourage them by saying, I know what it looks like, but it's just an illusion. It's just an illusion. As we continue forward in motion and our efforts in becoming more like Christ, it's important that as we meet God with our expectations, it's important that as we meet God with our hope, that we don't mitigate or miss out on what it is that God is saying or revealing to us through his message or through his word. That along with our desire to dance for what God is getting ready to do, along with our shout, there too has to be, with the same measure, obedience in the readiness to stand on the very word of God. Because if we are to receive what it is that God has for us, there has to be a discipline about us. There has to be a level of maturity about us in order for us to receive what God has for us. There has to be a discipline, because it's in moments of disturbance, it's in moments of discouragement, in moments of our temporary defeat, that if we are not careful, doubt or disagreement with where God has you in this season can be either what destroys you or it can be what delays you from walking into your destiny. We have to somehow get to the place, beloved, where we believe that what God wants to do is bigger than the level of our understanding or our comprehension. That in spite of what it looks like, in spite of the odds that are stacked up against us, we have to believe that where I am right now is not where I'm always going to be. Because 1 John chapter 4, verse 4 lifts up the fact to us that greater is he that is in you. Greater is he that is in you than he that is in this world. It's important to get this, because it is this principle of connection that is pushing us to the place of our transformation. It's the connection that's leading us to the place of our transformation. It's important to get this, because through our connection to Christ, everything that we need in life to prosper, our protection, our peace, our provisions, every spiritual blessing that we have received has been made possible and made available to us only through the power of Jesus Christ. It's important to get this, because what God is doing in this season is not directly connected to that which is external, but even more, it's happening on the inside. It's happening that which is internal, that along with what he is doing on the outside of us, even more, it's important to know, beloved, that there is a work that's being done on the inside, that on the inside of us, there is right now a producing. On the inside of us, there is not right now, there's a process, there's a prophecy that has been spoken that's working out for your good. There's a prophecy that's rearranging and aligning itself in order to fulfill and accomplish what it has been sent out to do. That because of what it is that he has purposed to take place in your life, not only has he pulled us out of darkness, but he is right now pulling us out of the clutches of bondage. That he is right now separating. He is right now pulling us away from everything that's not like him. That because of what he is doing, because he is a man that cannot lie, he is right now pulling us out from the state of mediocrity. He is pulling us out from our comfort zones, pulling us away from that which reflects the things of this world, drawing us closer to him in the kingdom of God. It's important to get this because there is no way to be connected without there being some form of transformation. There's no way to be connected without there being some form of transformation, without there being a transfer from one source to the next. And this here is what it is that I have come to remind us this morning, that because of your connection to Christ, we have everything that we need within us to overcome. Power to overcome the enemy, power to overcome every attack, power to overcome temptation, power to overcome every battle of the mind, power to overcome every doubt and insecurity, power to overcome every form of depression, every form of anxiety, every thought of suicide. The devil is a liar, because what you have to believe is that what is within you, look to your neighbor and just let them know that what I have is power. What I have is power on the inside, because 1 John chapter 5 verse 4 says to us, for everyone who has been born of God has overcome the world. And this is the victory, Minister Maricena. This is the victory that we had. This is the victory that has overcome the world, even our faith. It's important to get this, because what I have learned is that true power is only granted in the obedience of your yes. It's only granted through your yes. It's only granted when you submit to the will of God, when you submit to his precepts, that God's power will be made manifest in your life. This is why the enemy has in this season attacked what has been associated and connected to your yes. Because he knows that your yes is connected to your place of power. We have to be careful, beloved, not to allow the temptation of your choice, the temptation of the decision for you to say no, to hinder what it is that God still has in store for you, to not allow fear of the unknown to forfeit what God has favored and equipped for you to handle. It's important to get this, because if the truth be told, some of us have lost out on what it is that God wanted to give us, because instead of looking at his promise, we got stuck looking at the process. We got stuck looking at what we had to go through, that because of what it required out of you, because it required out of you your time, your comfort, your pleasures, because you focused just on the cost of your yes, it ended up being what rejected the way in which God has chosen in order for you to be in his will. And I don't know about you on this morning. I don't know what you are facing on this morning, but do me a favor and just tap your neighbor real quick and just let them know, don't be afraid. Don't be afraid. Don't be afraid. Let them know that you can't be afraid to give God a yes in this season, because the yes that you are getting ready to give God, beloved, is getting ready to bring a shift in your life like you never had before. It's getting ready to bring you to a place where God can elevate you and use you for his glory. This is why you have to be careful of your no, beloved. Even though that no is easy, even though that no is comfortable, even though that no stops you from sacrificing the labor and the toil that you don't want to give, you've got to give God a yes. You've got to give God a yes. You've got to yield to the leading of His Holy Spirit. And this here is my assignment for this morning, to preach you to the response in the place of your yes, the place of total surrender, the place of the decrease in order for Him to get the increase, the place where you respond yes to your will, Lord, and yes to your way. It's important to get this, beloved, because the challenge is getting to the place where you recognize that your yes is working out for your good. That in spite of what it looks like, in spite of what it is that has tried to come up against you, God's purpose, His power is still yet able to prevail. It's important to get this because along with what God is doing in your life, the enemy too understands your potential. The enemy understands your power. He understands your promise. He understands where you are going. He understands your end. This is why he attempts to stop you in your now, so you won't be able to walk into the next season of your next. Can I help you real quick, beloved, and just let you know that God's favor is never absent of the requirement of your faith and the responsibility of you following the instructions of His word. We see this here because in the text, three instructions are given to us before we step into our moments of affliction, before we step into any trial, before we step into any tribulation, before we step into any storm, before we step into any valley moment. He gives us three instructions for us to follow. He says, number one, cast all your cares upon Him, for He careth for you. Cast here meaning, beloved, to throw. It means to throw it away. It means to release it. It means that something has got to shed. He says, cast all of your cares, cast all of your worries, cast all of your anxieties unto Me, because I careth for you. It's important to get this because we must not piecemeal and hand over burdens to Him in fragments, keeping those cares, keeping what we feel that we can handle for ourselves, because if we keep the little cares for ourselves, they will always have a tendency to grow over time if unchecked to big concerns. Your little cares will turn into big concerns if we try to keep it for ourselves. It's important to get this because studies have shown that 40% worry about things that will never happen. 40% of the time out of your 100 is that you are worrying about things that will never happen. 30% worry about things about the past that can't be changed. 12% worry about criticism by others, mostly criticism that's untrue. 10% worry about health, which gets worse with stress. And 8% worry about real problems that will be faced. It's important to get this because each time a new burden arises, we must by faith remind the Lord and ourselves that we have already turned it over to Him. In other words, beloved, don't be frustrated or overwhelmed, because as we cast our cares, the Holy Spirit is going to work on our behalf. He will, number one, give us the courage to face our cares honestly. He's going to give us the courage to face our cares honestly, to stand firm and not to flee. Isaiah 41 and 10 says, "Do not fear, for I'm with you. Do not anxiously look about you, for I am your God. I will strengthen you. Surely I will help you. Surely I will uphold you with my righteous hand." Number two, He will give us the wisdom to understand every situation. James chapter 1 verses 5 through 6 says, "If any of you lack wisdom, let him ask of God that giveth to all men liberally and upbraideth not, and it shall be given unto you. But let him ask in faith, nothing wavering, for he that wavereth It's like a wave of the sea driven with the wind in toss. Number three, the Holy Spirit will strengthen us. Philippians chapter 4, verses 11 through 13 says, now that I speak in respect of want, for I have learned in whatsoever state that I am therewith to be content. I know both how to be abased and I know how to abound. Everywhere and in all things I am instructed both to be full and to be hungry, both to abound and to suffer need. I can do all things through Christ, which strengthens me.
0: 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We pray that you are enjoying the powerful Word of God from Pastor P. We invite you to connect with us more on Facebook at Resurrection Life Community Church, Instagram and YouTube at Resurrection Life CC, where you can learn more about our mission, vision, and outreach. 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
1: I have put a period into what I have called and purpose for your life. It's important to get this because too often we have carried unnecessary weight and stress that God has not called us to carry to the point that we are now burdened down. We are now bitter. We are now broken, unable to battle and fight that which is spiritual. Ephesians chapter 6, verse 12 says to us that for we wrestle not against flesh and blood, but against principalities, against powers, against the rulers of the darkness of this world, against spiritual wickedness in high places. It's important to get this because too often we spend more time and attention fighting that which is temporal, worried about more about our feelings instead of worrying about the kingdom and that which is eternal. We got to put everything on Facebook. We got to put everything on social media, every emotion, every disappointment, every struggle, every up, every down. We spend more time trying to get the attention of man rather than trying to get the approval from God. More time trying to get reactions and double taps and likes from it rather than getting the response of God's love. Don't you know that the same people that you're spending time trying to edit your pics for, don't you know the same people that you are trying to put all your business out and your emotions in public is the same people that's talking behind your back? And I know y'all probably not gonna like my preach here, but here we have the King of Kings and the Lord of Lords, the one who has created the heaven in the earth, the one who created you, the one who died for you, the one who displayed compassion and unconditional love. He's saying to us here, cast your cares upon him, for he careth for you. In other words, why are you so bent down? Why are you so burdened? Who have you been casting your cares upon? Because we serve a God who cares for you. Everybody to say, I know he cares for me. I know he cares for me because Psalms 55 and 22 says, cast thy burden upon the Lord, and he shall sustain thee. He shall never suffer the righteous to be moved. In other words, what you are going through is not designed to remove you out of position. It's not to remove you off of track. It's not to remove you out of position, but it's for you to remain in place, to remain postured in the presence of God, to be postured not just in praise, not just to be postured in worship, but to be even more postured in prayer. Where are my prayer warriors? You have to be postured in prayer because Philippians 4 verses 6 through 7 says, be careful for nothing, but in everything by prayer and supplication with thanksgiving, let your request be made known unto God. And it says, in the peace of God, which passeth all understanding, shall be able to keep your hearts and minds through Christ Jesus. This is good because instruction number two for us is to be sober. We got to be sober. Everyone just say, you got to be sober. You got to be sober. The idea here is to be calm, to be collected in spirit, to be circumspect, to be self-controlled, to be well-balanced, clear-headed, sound in moral judgment, to be self-possessed under all circumstances or rather for believers, a more accurate description will be spirit possessed. For indeed, there is no other way that we can stay sober in our own strength. Yes, we are to cast our burden of our anxieties. Yes, we are to cast our cares on to God, but we are not absolved of the duty and the responsibility of ourselves to remain sober. In other words, beloved, you can't be drunk. You can't be disoriented. You can't be undecided. You can't be disconnected, because in this season, God needs you to be in the right state of mind. He needs you to be conscious. He needs you to be focused. He needs you to be committed. He needs you to be connected, because what God is doing, his instructions, his secrets, his plan is only going to be revealed in the spirit. In other words, if you want to know what God has for you, you've got to stay in the spirit. You got to stay in the spirit. I know y'all not gonna like me right here, but you can't be preaching and teaching and still cussing. You can't be faithful and freaky. You can't be praising and still partying. Yes, we aren't perfect. Yes, we all have struggles. Yes, we are under his grace, but we have also been called to a place in a lifestyle of holiness, the place where you have to draw a line in the sand to choose who you are going to serve. Galatians chapter 5, verse 16 through 25 says, "This I say then, walk in the spirit, and ye shall not fulfill the lust of the flesh. For the flesh lusteth against the spirit, and the spirit against the flesh. And these are contrary the one to another, so that ye cannot do the things that ye would. But if ye be led of the Spirit, you are not under the law. Now the works of the flesh are manifest, which are adultery, fornication, uncleanliness, lasciviousness, idolatry, witchcraft, hatred, variance, emulations, wrath, strife, seditions, heresies." Verse 21 says, "Envyings, murderers, drunkenness, revelings, and such like, of the which I tell you before, as I have also told you in time past, that they which do such things shall not inherit the kingdom of God." Verse 22 says, "But the fruit of the Spirit is love, it's joy, it's peace, it's long-suffering, it's gentleness, it's goodness, it's faith, it's meekness, it's temperance. Against such there is no law. And they that are Christ have crucified the flesh with the affections and lusts. If we live in the Spirit," it says, "let us also walk in the Spirit." It's important to get this, because the third command, and I'm getting ready to get home, is to be vigilant, to be found watchful and alert, awake in the place of readiness, so that in moments of temptation, in moments of pressure or pain, in moments of what it is that we have to go through, we don't look at just the size of our problem, but instead we look at the size of our God. It's important to get this, because Psalms 121 says to us that I will lift up my eyes unto the hills, from which cometh my help. My help cometh from the Lord, which made heaven and earth. He will not suffer thy foot to be moved. He that keepeth thee will not slumber. He says in verse 4, "Behold, he that keepeth Israel shall neither slumber nor sleep." He says in verse number 5, "The Lord is thy keeper. The Lord is thy shade upon thy right hand. The

0: end. But it says that it will happen from this time forth and forevermore. He says, cast your cares unto me. He says to be sober, beloved. He says to be vigilant, because your adversary, the devil, as a roaring lion, walketh about seeking whom he may devour. Adversary here being one that resists, one that opposes or contends against that which is of God. It signifies the enemy in the subtleness of the devil. The devil here is where we get the Greek word diabolos, meaning false accuser, slanderer, one who utters false charges, one who is engaged in malicious gossip or misrepresentations of truth, which defame and damage another person's reputation. It's important to get this, because it says to us that he appears as a roaring lion, walking about seeking whom he may devour. It's important to get this, because the devil is not who he says and proclaims himself to be. He uses fear. He uses intimidation. He uses imagination. He uses illusions to eliminate you from believing who it is that God has called you to be. It's important to get this, because I'm on my way to my seat, but I just stopped by Resurrection just to let you know that the devil is a liar. That whatever he told you to do, whatever he whispered in your ear, whatever he tried to speak into your life, look to your neighbor and just let him know that it is a lie. Because if the truth be told, if it didn't come from God, look to your neighbor and let him know again that it is a lie. In other words, beloved, I know what it looks like. I know what it is that he tried to tell you. I know he said that you weren't going to be nothing. I know he said that you weren't coming out of this. I know he said that you were just like your daddy. I know he said that you were just like your mama. I know what it is that he said. But look to your neighbor again and just let him know that it is a lie. Because whose report are you going to believe? Because we serve a God that cannot lie. Whose God, whose word is faithful and true. That if he said it, if he spoke it, look to your neighbor and let them know that it's got to happen. That in spite of what it looks like, in spite of what the enemy has tried to do, in spite of the attacks of the enemy, you've got to believe that it's just an illusion. That this is not the end, because you shall live and not die. That's the word for the house, that you will live, that you're going to make it, that you will overcome, that you will survive. I know what it looks like, but you've got to live. Am I right about it? You've got to go through your struggles. You've got to fight your battles. You've got to go through your storms, because this is not the end. You've got to live through his power. You've got to live through his anointing. You've got to live through his strength. You've got to live through his word, because you've got to live on his promises. You've got to live by his faith. You've got to live by the renewing of your mind, because it's just an illusion.
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2: 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I'm John Radcliffe, and today we will talk about a misunderstood bad word, avoiding common DIY mistakes, and why a simple tax decision could cost you more than you think. 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Tony, how are you today, sir?
3: 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Thank you for tuning in.
2: Thank you guys for joining us here each and every week. And if you know anybody who might have missed the show, they can go to the website, therealmoneycoach.com. Under the media tag, you can go right there. The show becomes a podcast. So if you missed anything or you know someone, everybody knows someone who's thinking about retirement one day, just send them right there, have them take a listen, and then reach out to Tony as well. Well, Tony, let's dive in here. As the kids, they're headed back to school, and like a lot of parents this time of year, well, Jennifer Lopez is no different as she's sending her twins to college. And she was recently asked on Bravo's Watch What Happened Live her advice on not raising spoiled children.
4: They do what they see you do. I still feel like who you are as a person, how you act, what they see you do. If you work hard, they become more hard workers. And, okay, you know, they mimic you in this weird way and learn from you, even though they will act like they're opposite you.
2: Now, we often hear about financial habits that we've learned at home, whether spending money, investing, planning for the future. But when it comes to retirement, let's just face it. In our community, we might not necessarily see the type of retirement that we might want. So what retirement planning behavior do you see people have a tendency to inherit from their parents without even realizing it?
3: It goes both ways, because I talk to clients that have been very frugal and have saved up a lot of money, saved up a lot of assets for retirement. And I ask them, well, you know, how did you do it? And it says, well, my mother or my grandmother, they were frugal. They could stretch dollars out and all those types of things. And so there are some really good examples of that that I see in our community. And then the other side of that coin, of course, is we see some of the opposite where, you know, sometimes we haven't grown up in a household that's having these conversations or having been seeing savings and retirement and investing, seeing it in action, that it can be hard for us because we grow up in an era and we never develop those money habits that we would like to have. And so we have to break that chain and begin to do that. And it has to begin somewhere, right? Mm-hmm. It's got to begin with us so that our children and our grandchildren will see something different. You know, it just reminds me as we were talking about it, is that old adage that people see what you do and it speaks so loudly they don't hear what you say. You know, when we're growing up, John, it was like, do as I say, not as I do, right? And that doesn't work anymore. That philosophy of parenting and example doesn't work anymore. I think we have to look to set a great example. And when we do that, we don't keep having each new generation start over. So often we talk about generational wealth. A wise man leaves inheritance for his children's children. And I always say this, even in my top golf seminars, is that, well, you got to have something to leave in order for a good man to leave inheritance for his children's children. That means that you have to have planned. You have to have done the things that will allow you to leave a legacy. And of course, you know, legacy is more than money. I mean, there's a lot of different parts about our legacy, who we are as people, you know, our faith and different things. But when it comes to the finances, we really need to lead by example. It's never too late. That's the message that I would like to say on that, is it's never too late. Just because we have not grown up in an environment. My wife, she's a speech pathologist, and she always talks about, is the child in a language-rich environment? Mm. And then I think of that, and I had never thought about it until this very moment, is, are we in a financially literate environment? And when you grow up in a financially literate environment, it can't help but to rub off. But if we, in case we haven't, it's not too late. There's so many resources out there, so many professionals, so many advisors like myself that can help you get to where you want to go. So the lack of knowledge is not an excuse anymore. We're available. There are so many tools out there that can help us gain the financial literacy and financial IQ that we seek.
2: But Tony, it's not just the literacy part. Now, we also know that pride comes into place as well, because there are people who feel like, you know, I have this debt, I have this, I don't have $1 million set aside for retirement. So how can I come and talk to the real money coach about my money and I don't have $1 million?
3: Well, I tell people, listen, you may not have $1 million, but let's get you to $1 million, right? Let's get you on that road. Well, it boils down to this, and I tell people this all the time. If someone said that to me the other day, they says, well, you know, I just don't have a lot. Now, one of the things about that conversation, John, is a lot is not a quantitative number. I mean, because they could be talking about, I only have 500,000, and someone else could say, I don't have a lot, and they only have 50,000, or whatever the case may be. My question to that individual that came to me and says, well, I don't have a lot, what does it take to work with you? I asked them this question. I said, is what you have yours, and is it important to you? And then they said, yes. And I said, then it's at least worth a 15-minute conversation. Mm-hmm. You owe yourself that. Let's just have a 15-minute conversation. Because if you work for it, it's yours, it's important to you, then that's what matters first. Now, obviously, when we look at different numbers, different levels of investing and different strategies, some of them have some limitations, right, in terms of how much you have to do this or do that, the other. But generally speaking, there's something for everyone. And it's just a matter of, you know, getting with a trusted advisor, being willing to be a little bit transparent, and let's see what we can do to put you in a better position.
2: At the end of the day, it's a judgment-free zone. When you call into Tony, the 15-minute call, it starts with talking about you. Because I know we're in the South, and while we have yonder as a distance of measurement,
3: over yonder,
2: we know that's a distance of measurement, not too much. All can be predicated on simply having the information on what is not too much. What does that look like? It can be a lot of variables that go into that, but you don't know until you know. With the 15-minute phone call, it just starts with getting to know you. It starts there and expands from there. So don't worry about the numbers. Worry about what you want that next chapter of your life to look like. Give Tony a call, have a conversation with him, and just talk with him about you. And if you can't talk about you, then talk about the person that you want to retire, whatever it may be. The conversation doesn't start with the money. It starts about you and retirement and goes from there. Reach out to Tony Jackson, The Real Money Coach. Give him a call, 704-610-1244. That's 704-610-1244. And you start with that 15-minute phone call. When you call in right now, they'll get you put on the calendar, and you're actually going to talk to The Real Money Coach, Tony. You're not talking to someone else. You're talking to him, and just having that conversation start there. 704-610-1244. Now, Tony, people are coming up with new retirement formulas all the time. And it's our job. Well, you and I, we kind of put them under the microscope. And there's one called the rule of thirds. The idea is to divide your savings evenly into three buckets: guaranteed income, things like Social Security, pensions, annuities, fixed income investments like treasuries, bonds, and CDs, and equities like stocks, ETFs, and mutual funds. So what do you think about the rule of thirds?
3: You know, it's interesting that we are seeing this term or a strategy called the rule of thirds. We've been talking about that for years, John, in terms of thirds, mm-hmm. right? And I just believe that there needs to be, when we're thinking about an income plan or a retirement plan, we look at it in thirds. Like, okay, how much of this or what third am I going to use that's going to create that income stream? As you mentioned, that guaranteed income. That's one third. And when I know that my guaranteed income, my baseline, my income plan is taken care of, now I can look at a third that might be into, as they're stating it, the fixed income investments. I think not only just fixed income, but also protections, right? Protections against long-term care, protection against inflation, protection against market crashes, that type of thing. And then when we have those things solidified, now we can take a third and we can say, okay, now this, I can be a little bit more speculative. I can understand. I can sleep at night knowing that my income is satisfied. Mm-hmm. I'm protected. My family's protected. And then now I can take these other funds, and as the market goes up and down, it's not going to keep me up at night because I have the safety. It's almost like a dumbbell approach, right? On one side, I have safety. On one side, I have my guaranteed income. And then that part in the middle, I can be a little bit more speculative because I have those reinforcements at the end of that dumbbell.
2: So when it comes to, though, this rule of third scenario, because when people are sitting and thinking about it, the fixed income investments, that's the portion, because income has always been the biggest concern right now. We even talk about it all the time that's the greatest fear of all retirees is running out of money. So when they have that scenario of that fixed income, is the concern or is the understanding that at that point in time now that falls under, and I want to not construe it of that old adage that we hear all the time, Tony, I'm on a fixed income. I'm using the big air quotes. I'm on a fixed income. I don't want to construe it as that. And I don't want people to misunderstand it. Are we on the right path with that one?
3: Yeah, absolutely. And you know what's interesting? When I did my Money Minute with Melody Pratt on this same radio station last Wednesday, that was our topic. The topic was the fear of running out of money in retirement. And it is the number one fear of retirees is that they're going to run out of money. And so when we start talking about guaranteeing income so that we can take that worry that away from them, I think it's so, so important. And that needs to be the foundation, the basis, because if I don't have money for my living expenses, and I don't have money to buy my medicine, my food, et cetera, those necessities, who cares about the rest of it, right? So we have to make sure that foundation is solid first. And then from there, we can move out and look at the other areas of investing, other areas of strategy, including things like taxes, or sometimes people are interested in different types of things, like they might be interested in AI or technology. Maybe they're interested in things like gold and silver, whatever their interests are, we can build. But let's start with having a solid guaranteed income foundation. And as you mentioned, the key elements there are things like your pension, Social Security. And if you don't have a pension or you have a 401k, we can create a pension for you by the use of using income-based annuities. And so there's a lot of great things that we can do, but let's shore up that check that you're going to get every month. Let's shore up how you're going to make your house payment or your rent or your expenses that you need to live from day to day.
2: But now we've talked about like the things that we need, the food, those necessities. But your average homeowner, I mean, we're coming on the tail end of summer. I've been running my air conditioning all summer long.
3: Oh, Lord.
2: Bit of a heat wave. But if something happens to the AC, if I need a new roof, those maintenance things that I need at home, are those packed into the retirement budget as well? Or are those things that going into retirement, I might want to think about downsizing and adjusting my living lifestyle?
3: Well, you know, most people aren't necessarily interested in downsizing their lifestyle. Some are. Again, that becomes a very individual situation. But I think what we're really getting at here is in this financial planning atmosphere, we have for years have been told to have 3 to 6 months of your living expenses set aside. Now, I don't think that's any different whether you're actively working or you're in retirement, having that set aside so that if the emergency happens, the air goes out or whatever the case is, you have the resources to take care of that.
2: Mm-hmm.
3: Now, what I challenge is when we're talking about having that 3 to 6 set aside is where are you going to set it and what is it going to earn? Because we have that money set aside. We want it to make sure that it's liquid. We want to make sure that I can get my hands on it in a very short period of time. But there are different strategies, different products, different things that are out there that will allow you to do that and not just make the 1 or 2% that you get from a normal savings account or bank account. Somebody, I said 1 or 2% the other day to a client, and they said, are you kidding? Where can you get that? It's a 0.5% at my bank, right? But there are things that we can do that the money is still available for liquidity purposes. I can get my hands onto it fast and I can still make a decent return on that money so that I at least keep pace with inflation and hopefully do a little better than inflation.
2: Because how often do you see strategies where someone currently has a retirement strategy in place, but to get the liquidity to their money whenever they want it and having that control over it could be lost? What kind of outside of just your maintenance problems, are there any fees? Are there anything else that could come about it that could cause a little bit of chaos in what their income could look like?
3: Well, you know, and you mentioned that word fees. That word fees, a lot of people get a little apprehensive about. It's like, is there fees? And I tell people this, no matter what product you're doing, there's going to be fees.
2: Mm-hmm.
3: The question is, who's paying the fees? What are you getting for the fees? And are the fees really hidden? Those are some conversations that we begin to have. Is I tell the clients, like, yes, there are fees, but guess what? It doesn't come out of your money. Right. Sometimes there are fees that do come out of your earnings, your growth. And so just having an open disclosure, an open statement about those things is very, very important. And so that's what we want to do. When you said fees, that just kind of, you know, it just pushed a button for me because sometimes people are just so caught up in what are the fees? What are the fees? But what am I getting for the fees? Can I give you an example, John?
2: Absolutely.
3: So if there's a product that guarantees you, and I'm just making this up, let's say it guarantees you a 5% return, but it costs you 1%. Is that 1% worth getting 5? If I do the math, that means I'm still making 4, right? And so it's a matter of knowing what you're getting for the fees, what those fees do for you. I don't like just blanket fees that people pay for things that they'll never use. But I do think we need to examine each opportunity that we look at and say, does this fit? And sometimes those things carry a fee. But we want to keep fees to a minimum, and we want to make sure we're not paying them unnecessarily.
2: So if someone already has a retirement plan in place, they already have a strategy, but they're not sure about fees because let's just face it, there are people who are walking around out there right now. They have plans. They have strategies in place. They think they're going to get enough money out of it, but they might not know all the fees. Are you willing to take a look and see what someone's strategy currently looks like and maybe give them a deeper and a better understanding of what they have?
3: Oh, absolutely. Matter of fact, we love to do that because one of the things that we recognize is that we look at these things. I've been doing this for almost 30 years. And, you know, I look at these different annuity contracts, different investments and stuff like that. I look at them every day and I know what to look for. And so when we're sitting down with someone and we're just going to be perfectly honest with them, it's like, and I've done this on several occasions. I sit down with someone and they have a product or something and I'll tell them, this is a good product. You ought to keep it. Don't let anyone talk you out of this. Right. And then there's other times we sit down and say, I say, well, you know, this is heading for a disaster. But the question that I ask everyone, when do you want to know? When do you want that second opinion? Do you want that second opinion now when you can do something about it? Or do you want to wait and your family's having to deal with the aftermath of whatever that looks like? And that's why I think second opinions are very valuable because it just puts you in the know. Now, once you know better, then it's up to you to do better. But that's the fun part of what I get the chance to do is sit down with people all ages, all nationalities, all income levels and say, let's just take a look at what you have and see if it's something there that needs to be tweaked. Sometimes it means that I will tell you what to tell your other advisor, like ask them this question, ask them to do this. Other times it may be a contract that's so bad that we say, you know, we probably need to refinance this contract, right? We probably need to redo it. But, you know, you have to be careful when you're doing those things because you want to make sure the bottom line is always this. Is this going to put my client in a better position than they are today?
2: I want to clear up the misconception, and if anyone has this, because a lot of people I've heard, you work with some of these guys, you work with Tony. Is it like dealing with a car salesman? It's not. And that's what he's making mention of. How many times have you taken your car to the car dealership and they're excited to get you out of your car and into another one?
3: Mm.
2: Tony's just wanting to sit there and look and talk about everything. What's going to work? And as he said, this is a great deal that you have. This is a great situation that you have. Stick with it. Don't let anyone talk you out of it. But in some scenarios, it might be one of those scenarios where you need to get out of whatever you have because it's disastrous. That's not what you're going to hear at the car dealership when you pull up with the car and you have the great interest rate and low mileage. They want you out of that car and get you into their car. This isn't a sales pitch. This is a conversation that starts about you. What are you looking for? What do you have? And making sure that everything makes sense for you. Reach out to the Real Money Coach, Tony Jackson. Give him a call, 704-610-1244. That's 704-610-1244. Get that complimentary conversation, having a conversation about you and what you want your retirement to look like.
3: Yeah, I was just going to say, John, you know, when we're having our show and we're giving our phone number and telling people to schedule their 15-minute free consultation and that type of thing. You know, it's not to be, we're not salesy, right? And that conversation that we have is not going to be a salesy conversation. It's really going to be, like you mentioned so often, it's really going to be about you. You know, if we didn't give you the number, if we didn't invite you to call, then you wouldn't. But we're giving you that invitation not to try to get you to into a salesy conversation or meeting. It's just, let's start the conversation and see where it goes and see what makes sense. Can we put you in a better position than you are now? Or can we at least confirm that where you're at is a good place?
2: Because when so many people think of this, Tony, you know, We've all heard about it. Let's just face it. People have had that scenario where they walk in and it's the selling of products. It's the selling of the service. It's everything about it is just that. Let's just be transparent here. In the African-American community, one of our biggest things that we're afraid of is scamming each other. And that becomes a scenario that we all realistically have to deal with.
3: Absolutely. Man, you got my office wired or something about these conversations that we be having. I had that conversation today with someone and I told them, listen, you need to decide if you trust me, because if you don't trust me, then we shouldn't do business. I mean, and this guy, he did. I mean, and he said he does, and I believe him. But the thing about it is that there has to be this mutual trust between the client and the advisor, mm-hmm. right? And how does that trust establish? It's through education. It's through acting with integrity. And those things that are so important, they're core values of mine. My core values is to always try to help every person I can. If we have a conversation, John, I want you to leave that conversation better than you came into it. And so my core values is to help everyone. And sometimes that can get me in a little trouble, right? That because what I mean by that is, you know, I always want to help someone. And sometimes even if I don't have the resources, I'll spend time to help them find the resources that they need. But my bottom line is I just want to help our people. I want to help our people to be in a better position, a better position to retire, a better position to leave legacy wealth, a better position to enjoy their latter days more than their former days.
2: So is this why everything starts off with that complimentary phone call, just talking to them, getting to know them? This is the part of just, it's kind of like dating, so to speak. It is you're going through the dating phase to see, okay, do I want to go on a second date? Do we want to go on a second date? Or maybe it's not a fit. Is that why it all starts right there?
3: Yeah, absolutely. And then the conversation can go to what is our process, right? So here's our process. You know, we do discovery. We analyze the information we get. We give you some proposed solutions to whatever problems that may exist, and then we implement. And so part of that process, part of that engagement is getting that information and then analyzing it, take a look at it. And I tell people is that we have to be honest with each other, right? And if you are giving me your information and you leave out key information, and now I'm proposing a solution for you, but I'm missing key information, then that's not good. The other thing is I have to be honest with you. Mm-hmm. If I look at your situation and I say, you know what, retiring in 6 months is probably not going to happen for you. I have to be honest with you.
2: Yeah.
3: But, you know, fortunately, I don't have to have many of those conversations. A lot of my conversations are the other way. It's like, say, hey, we do this, we do this, we do that. You can walk away from this 9 to 5 and go do something that you really enjoy doing. And so it's just a great dynamic. It's a wonderful thing that I enjoy doing is helping people. And that's really what it boils down to me is I just want to help people.
2: How would that feel if you gave Tony a call, you took the 15 minutes, you decided you want to work with him, and in an hour of your time, you found out that you only have one more year left to work? Trust me, I keep asking him. I don't have put enough away. But no, you want to get that information. That's what you want to know, because you don't know until you know, and having that information. And I know it sounds cliche, but it is the scenario that you want to sit there and get the information and get someone to explain everything to you. Prime example, when WebMD came out, emergency rooms and doctor's office were flooded with people who thought they had sicknesses that they didn't really have because they were trying to diagnose themselves in ways and got things wrong. Where am I going with that? You try to put this together on your own and you discover that you owe more in taxes, or you discover that you don't have enough money and you've walked away from your job and they've replaced you. And now you got to figure out, how do I find a job? How do I get more money? How do I have an estate plan? How do I leave money in a way for my kids and my grandkids? How do I make sure my wife's taken care of? How do I pay for these RMDs? All of these things are things that Tony's going to answer for you once you call in and you sit down and talk to him, explaining all of that to you, how it all works together in a strategy that is going to take care of everything that you might want to have happen in your retirement. You just got to give him a call, because as Proverbs reminds us, give careful thought to the path you're on. Financial success isn't usually a result of one big decision, but a series of wise choices made over time. So choose your path wisely, and your future will take care of itself, and you'll thank yourself for it later. Give Tony a call at 704-610-1244. That's 704-610-1244. 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We thank you guys for joining us here each and every week for The Real Money Coach here on Praise 102.5, 610 AM. I'm John Radcliffe. 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Have a great weekend. Be safe out there. Be kind to one another. Tony, as always, I thank you for letting me join you. And before we get out of here, sir, I want to give you the final word.
3: Man, I don't know why, but as you were saying that, the analogy came to me. So I just want to tell everyone, give me a call before the check engine light comes on.
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Pastor Albin Birney with you on this Saturday morning. I hope you're doing well. I hope your families are doing well. And no matter what you're doing, if you're out and about for a walk or run, out at any store picking up some last-minute school supplies as the kiddos start school here in Charlotte, Mecklenburg on next week. No matter what you're doing, we thank you, thank you, thank you for making us part of your Saturday morning routine. If you are a first-time listener to the E3 Experience, we extend a sincere welcome to you, and we hope and we pray that something is said that will cause you to tune in again. Let us jump right into this word on this morning, Matthew chapter 26, verses 69 through 75. This morning I am reading from the Holman Christian Standard Bible. Matthew chapter 26, beginning at verse 69 and reading to verse 75. The word reads as follows. Now Peter was sitting outside in the courtyard. A servant approached him and she said, "You were with Jesus the Galilean too." But he denied it in front of everyone. "I don't know what you're talking about." When he had gone out to the gateway, another woman saw him and told those who were there, "This man was with Jesus the Nazarene." And again he denied it with an oath, "I don't know the man." After a little while, those standing there approached and said to Peter, "You certainly are one of them, since even your accent gives you away." Then he started to curse and to swear with an oath, "I do not know the man." Immediately, a rooster crowed, and Peter remembered the words Jesus had spoken, "Before the rooster crows, you will deny me three times." And he went outside and wept bitterly. The word of God for the people of God. All thanks be to Almighty God. This morning, if the Holy Spirit would allow, I want to talk from the subject, when our lives say, "I don't know you." When our lives say, "I don't know you." There's an old expression that says, "Your actions are speaking so loudly that I can't hear what you're saying." You can say that you love somebody, but if you constantly mistreat them, your actions speak louder than your words. You can say that you value honesty, but if you lie whenever the truth becomes inconvenient, your behavior exposes the emptiness of your declaration. You could say that you believe in justice, but if you remain silent when injustice benefits you, your silence reveals the limits of your conviction. And you can say that you know Jesus, but if your conduct continually denies Jesus, your life may be saying something different from your lips. Family, that is the danger of hypocrisy. Hypocrisy is not simply failing to live a perfect life. If hypocrisy meant imperfection, then every person in the Bible and every person listening to this broadcast would be disqualified. Hypocrisy is pretending to be something we have no intention of becoming. It is presenting one face before the church and another face before the world. It is singing one thing on Sunday and practicing something entirely different on Monday. It is knowing the language of faith without living the life of faith. Last time we studied Jonah, Jonah was a prophet who wanted the privilege of being called by God without accepting the responsibility of obeying God. Jonah believed in, prayed to, and preached for God, but he struggled to love the people God loved. Jonah's hypocrisy appeared in his resistance to
his calling. And today we meet Peter, whose hypocrisy appears in his denial of his relationship with Jesus. Jonah ran from his assignment. Peter ran from his association. Jonah said, in effect, "I don't want to go where God is sending me." Peter said, "I don't even know the one who sent me. Lord, have mercy." Yet both stories force us to confront the same uncomfortable question. What happens when our behavior contradicts what we claim to believe? Peter had walked with Jesus. He had heard Jesus preach, perform miracles, heal the sick, feed the hungry, calm storms, cast out demons, and raise the dead. Peter was not a stranger to Jesus. Peter was a part of the inner circle. When Jesus was transfigured on the mountain, Peter was there. When Jesus raised Jairus' daughter, Peter was there. When Jesus prayed in Gethsemane, Peter was there. Peter had declared, "Thou art the Christ, the Son of the living God." But now, while Jesus is being interrogated, Peter is outside telling people, "I do not know the man." The disciple who once spoke with boldness is now hiding behind denial. The man who promised to die with Jesus is now afraid to admit that he knows Jesus. Peter's lips are saying, "I don't know him," even though his life has been shaped by him. And before we become too hard on Peter, we ought to ask ourselves, have our lives ever said, "I don't know you"? This morning, as we continue in our sermon series, Hypocritical Christians, here's the big idea for this morning. If you don't remember anything else I say from this point on, remember this: hypocrisy emerges when our public behavior contradicts our private confession, but failure does not have to be final. Hypocrisy emerges when our public behavior contradicts our private confession, but failure does not have to be final. Jesus offers conviction, forgiveness, and restoration to those who repent. When we refuse to forgive, did our lives say, "I don't know you"? When we saw someone being mistreated and remained silent, did our lives say, "I don't know him"? When we joined in gossip because we wanted to fit in, did our lives say, "I don't know him"? When we praised God in the sanctuary but acted as if God did not exist in the workplace, did our lives say, "I don't know him"? We may never have spoken Peter's exact words, but sometimes our conduct has preached Peter's denial. The good news, however, is that Peter's story does not end in the courtyard, and your story does not have to end at the place where you failed. I want to tell you, there's so much meat on this bone that we're going to need a part two to unpack everything. But this morning, I want to lift a few principles to help us. First, hypocrisy often begins when we follow Jesus at a distance. Hypocrisy often begins when we follow Jesus at a distance. Look at it in Matthew chapter 26, verse 58. Meanwhile, Peter was following him at a distance, right to the high priest's courtyard. The first problem was not Peter's denial. It was Peter's distance. Peter was still following, but he was following from a distance. He was close enough to see what was happening, but far enough away to protect himself.
He wanted to remain connected to Jesus without being identified with Jesus. He wanted the benefits of discipleship without the risk of discipleship. Peter's body was in the courtyard, but his commitment was hiding in the shadows. And family, distance is dangerous. When we begin distancing ourselves from prayer, compromise becomes easier. When we begin distancing ourselves from Scripture, confusion becomes easier. When we begin distancing ourselves from Christian community, isolation becomes easier. When we begin distancing ourselves from the suffering of others, indifference becomes easier. When we begin distancing ourselves from Jesus, denial becomes easier. You don't just wake up one morning and decide, today, I'm going to deny Christ. Denial often happens gradually. We skip prayer once. We neglect worship for a season. We excuse one small compromise. We ignore one conviction. We silence our conscience one more time. Little by little and step by step, we move away from the one we promised to follow. It's like a boat that is broken loose from its mooring. The boat may not appear to be moving very quickly. At first, it may only drift a few feet. But if no one notices the drift, the current will carry it farther and farther from the shore. That's how spiritual drifting works. Nobody falls away all at once. We drift through small compromises, unchallenged habits, neglected disciplines, and unconfessed sins. And the danger of drifting is that you can become comfortable at a distance. You can still attend church at a distance. You can still sing in the choir at a distance. You can still preach at a distance. You can still serve on the usher board at a distance. You can still know when to clap, when to stand, and when to say amen at a distance. Watch this. You can be in the building and still be far from Jesus. Somebody ought to pray, Lord, draw me nearer. Peter followed Jesus from a distance because he was afraid of what closeness might cost him. And that is still our struggle. We want Jesus close enough to bless us, but not always close enough to challenge us. We want Jesus close enough to heal our bodies, but not close enough to correct our behavior. We want Jesus close enough to open doors, but not close enough to tell us which doors we shouldn't enter. We want Jesus close enough to comfort us, but not close enough to confront us. But Jesus did not call us to distant admiration. Jesus called us to faithful discipleship. Jesus said, "If any man will come after me, let him deny himself, take up his cross, and follow me." Not follow from the shadows. Not follow when it's convenient. Not follow only when the crowd is shouting Hosanna. Follow him when the road leads through the courtyard. Follow him when your friends do not understand. Follow him when obedience costs you something. Follow him when identifying with him makes you unpopular. Is there anybody listening this morning who has made up your mind, I have decided to follow Jesus? No turning back. No turning back. Hypocrisy often begins when we follow Jesus at a distance. But the second principle I want to lift this morning is that pressure reveals the strength of our profession. Pressure reveals the strength of our profession. It's right there in Matthew 26 and 33. Peter told him,
Even if everyone runs away because of you, I will never run away. Lord have mercy. Peter had made an impressive promise. He said it with his chest. Jesus, I can't speak for everybody else, but you can count on me. Peter was confident while sitting at the table, but now he's being questioned in the courtyard. At the table, Peter was surrounded by disciples. In the courtyard, Peter was surrounded by strangers. At the table, it was easy to make promises. In the courtyard, those promises were put under pressure. The courtyard revealed what the table could not. Pressure does not always create what is inside us. Often, pressure reveals what has been there all along. When you squeeze an orange, juice comes out because that is what was inside. When life squeezes us, what is inside of us begins to come out. When we are frustrated, what comes out? When we are afraid, what comes out? When we are criticized, what comes out? When we have power over someone else, what comes out? When doing the right thing could cost us money, influence, popularity, or comfort, what comes out? It's easy to proclaim our faith in a room filled with people who agree with us. It's easy to say, I love everybody, while surrounded by our friends. It's easy to sing, where he leads me, I will follow, when the road is smooth. But what happens when following Jesus leads us into a difficult conversation? What happens when our coworkers are making cruel jokes about someone? What happens when family members expect us to participate in destructive behavior? What happens when honesty might cost us a promotion? What happens when speaking up for the vulnerable might make us unpopular? What happens when forgiveness is required, but resentment feels better? The servant girl asked Peter, weren't you with Jesus? And Peter responds, I don't know what you're talking about. Notice that the first question doesn't come from a soldier. It does not come from the high priest. It does not come from someone carrying a sword. It comes from a servant girl. Peter is not standing before a firing squad. He is standing before someone with no apparent authority over him. Fear doesn't have to be rational to be powerful. Peter imagines what might happen if he tells the truth. He begins calculating the consequences, and he decides that self-preservation is more important than faithful identification. That is one of the greatest temptations of hypocrisy, protecting ourselves at the expense of our convictions. There are moments when we know what is right, but we are afraid of what righteousness may cost. We know we should speak up, but we don't want to become a target. We know we should tell the truth, but we do not want to lose an opportunity. We know we should defend someone, but we do not want to lose our place in the group. We know we should confess our faith, but we don't want people to call us strange, old-fashioned, or overly religious. So we become spiritual chameleons. We change depending on our environment. In church, our vocabulary is holy. Around certain friends, our vocabulary becomes hostile. In church, we say God is good. At work, we act as if success depends entirely upon our own manipulation. In church, we speak about love. Online, we insult people made in the image of God.
In church, we talk about grace. At home, nobody is allowed to make a mistake. But genuine faith ought to travel with us. Our Christianity should not be like a coat that we put on for Sunday morning and hang back in the closet after the benediction. Our faith ought to follow us into the office. It ought to follow us into the classroom. It ought to follow us into the voting booth. It ought to follow us onto social media. It ought to follow us into our family conversations. It ought to follow us into the place where nobody from church is watching. Can I get a witness on this morning? Faith that only works in the sanctuary is not yet mature faith. We need a faith that can stand up in the courtyard. There are times when our lives can say to Jesus, "I don't know you." We must understand that hypocrisy often begins when we follow Jesus at a distance. We must be aware that pressure reveals the strength of our profession. But as we conclude part one of this sermon, we must know that unchecked compromise grows. Unchecked compromise grows. Look at it in verses 69 through 74 in Matthew chapter 26. Now Peter was sitting outside in the courtyard. A servant approached him and she said, "You were with Jesus the Galilean too." But he denied it in front of everyone. "I don't know what you're talking about." When he had gone out to the gateway, another woman saw him and told those who were there, "This man was with Jesus the Nazarene." And again, he denied it with an oath, "I don't know the man." After a little while, those standing there approached and said to Peter, "You certainly are one of them, since even your accent gives you away." Then he started to curse and to swear with an oath, "I do not know the man." Peter's denial escalates. The first time, Peter says, "I don't know what you mean." The second time, Peter denies Jesus with an oath, "I do not know the man." The third time, Peter begins to curse and swear, "I do not know the man." Each denial becomes stronger than the one before it. Peter moves from evasion to an oath, and then from an oath to cursing. That is the nature of compromise. What we tolerate today often demands more from us tomorrow. One lie usually requires another lie to protect it. One act of dishonesty requires another act to cover it. One secret compromise requires a deeper secret to keep it hidden. Sin takes us farther than we intended to go, keeps us longer than we intended to stay, and costs us more than we intended to pay. Peter is now working hard to convince the crowd that he's not connected to Jesus. Think about that. Peter once worked to convince people that Jesus was the Messiah. Now he's working to convince them that Jesus is a stranger. Peter once left his fishing nets to follow Jesus. Now he's throwing away his testimony to protect himself. He begins to curse, perhaps because he wants his language to become evidence for his denial. If I sound like enough like I don't know Jesus, perhaps they will believe I don't know Jesus. There's a painful irony in this text. The crowd says, "Surely you are one of them, because your speech gives you away." Peter's accent exposes him as a Galilean. He tries to deny Jesus, but there's something about him that connects him to where Jesus comes from. His speech betrays him. Family, after we have spent time with Jesus, there ought to be something about us that gives us away. There ought to be something in our speech. There ought to be something in our compassion. There ought to be something in our integrity
There ought to be something in the way we treat people who cannot do anything for us. There ought to be something in the way we respond under pressure. People ought to be able to say, "You've been with Jesus." Not because we wear a large cross around our neck, not because we carry a Bible everywhere we go, not because every sentence begins with a religious expression, but because there's love in our actions, there's grace in our speech, there's honesty in our dealings, there's mercy in our judgment, there's courage in our convictions, there's humility in our service, and there's hope in our suffering. And we will stop right here and join us next week as we pick up part two of When Our Lives Say, "I Don't Know You." Amen, amen, and amen.

our prayer that you were inspired and enlightened by the message from Pastor Bernie and the Ebenezer Missionary Baptist Church of Wadesboro. 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
4: So let me testify. 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
4: Yes, it is time for the Faith Walk of the day. And listen, I want to reference the scripture, Psalms 51:7. Cleanse me with hyssop and I will be clean. One version says, wash me with hyssop and I shall be made white as snow. Whiter than snow is what the KJV says, King James Version. But can you imagine going to the laundromat to wash your clothes? You remember the laundromat, ladies and gentlemen. Everybody don't have washers and dryers. You had to take all your clothes. You had to have your soap, your bleach, your fabric softener, and what you're going to carry the clothes in. But can you imagine somebody coming to the laundromat where everybody has dirty clothes and you shame your dirty clothes because you feel like your dirt might be dirtier than their dirt, and so you kind of hiding and tucking and watching so they don't see your stains when they got the same stains, when you're hiding and tucking because you don't know how your clothes smell and they smell. Everybody's clothes stink. It's the laundromat. That's where you bring dirty things. And guess what? That's how church is. That's where we bring our dirty souls so God can wash us white as snow. I wish people would stop comparing. Well, I only did this. Well, they did this. Well, their sin was worse than mine. Is there a warm section of hell, ladies and gentlemen? Is there just like a vestibule because you only did 2 sins and they did 22? For all have sinned and fallen short of the glory of God. If y'all don't quit messing with people who are sinning different than you do, the Bible says for all have sinned. Maybe yours is doubting God, because the Bible talks about doubt literally being a sin, even though that's the one that we allow ourselves to have and we give it different names like anxiety and my trauma. And really, you're just doubting God's ability to heal. Don't you look down on somebody else because they go through differently than you do. The Bible says for all have sinned. So let's treat it like that. Let them feel comfortable coming. You should come boldly and frequently. As much as you need to come to Jesus, come to Jesus. Come to that spiritual laundromat. Get your soul cleansed. Get your soul washed. Cleanse my mind, Lord. Cleanse my heart. Cleanse my memory, Lord. I keep going back to the wrong thoughts, the wrong things. Listen, nobody is outside of the enemy. The enemy don't say, nah, I ain't gonna mess with that one. He just gonna try a different tactic. He been here since the beginning of time. It ain't no baby demons trying to figure out how to be demons. They've been demons since the beginning of time, and they know people. And they know, they recognize when you take ownership of that sin, when you take ownership of that brokenness, he goes, ooh, let's sit in their lap and make them feel pity so they never fully get cleansed. But God wants to cleanse you, and it can happen today. All you have to do is repent, change, and turn. Turn away from it. You don't excuse it. God didn't ask for excuse. He asked for you to repent. He came that you might be saved. He came that you might have life and life more abundantly. All right. So don't look down at nobody because they sin differently than you do. God wants to wash all of us and cleanse all of us from unrighteousness. All right. That's the Faith Walk of the day.
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11: It's your tea time. Hey, everybody, let's talk gospel entertainment. The T.D. Jakes Foundation is launching a social impact grant challenge in partnership with Wells Fargo. The challenge will donate $1.5 million in grant funding to eligible nonprofits that are addressing critical social issues through impactful, scalable, and sustainable solutions. Finalists for the challenge will showcase their organization during the T7 Summit in Atlanta on November 12th through 14th. And it's been almost 1 year since public schools in Texas were required to display the Ten Commandments. The ACLU is representing more than 24 families and other groups who have petitioned the Supreme Court to decide whether the law is a violation of the First Amendment. There are similar laws in Louisiana, Arkansas, and Alabama. That's the T. You know that's me.

0: is called Made Away. Just like we love the way you sing, flat foot singing, just great shouting music. Nobody could drive a song like you, Pastor Beverly, and we are so excited about this new single. You said it earlier, you teamed up with Ja'Kalen Carr to produce it, and talk about what she brought out of you. What did she bring out of you in the studio that surprised you or challenged you?
1: Oh my God, just blew me away when she, I got in there and she was like, Auntie, give me this. Can you go up here a little higher on this? Can you add this to it? And I was just looking at her saying, wow, I remember this little girl at 12 years old preaching at my church and doing a revival. And now she is grown and producing and telling her auntie what to do now. That blessed me to see her just blossom and producing and singing and doing what God has called her to do. And then even just think about a legend like me, you know, to want to do a song with me, just bless me by itself.
0: I love it. You've been blessed to minister for more than 3 decades, Pastor Beverly,
1: yes,
0: and
1: yes.
0: Gospel music has changed tremendously during that time. But what part of the traditional sound do you believe we can never afford to lose?
1: Man, we can't never lose the hymn and just giving God everything we have and being real to it. We can do our little hip hop. We can do, you know, a little worship. We can do a praise, but being true to gospel is a every now and then bringing out that precious Lord, every now and
0: yes.
1: then doing amazing grace, every now and then just, as my dad would say, stir it up, you know, give him one of them good old growls, one of them preaching growls in there every now and then.
0: Every now and then. We need the foundation. We definitely
1: yes,
0: do.
1: Yes, being
0: yeah.
1: true to it and being real and being and having accountability.
0: All right, so you, not only just an artist, you and your husband pastor the landmark Holy Temple of God Church. How has shepherding people changed the way you approach the gospel music industry?
1: You know what? It really hasn't changed to me. It's just still being real. You know, I've been out here 30-something years. Me and Pastor Todd have been married 44,
0: wow.
1: Going on this November, 44 years. He's been my manager all those 30-something years, from Bobby Jones Gospel to me right now doing 8 albums plus.
0: Mm-hmm.
1: We learned to balance it. You know, your pastoring, being a mother, being a wife, mm-hmm. and being able to balance that and building a church that understands that we have pastors that not only they pastor, but they travel too.
0: Yes.
1: And we have established ministers there at the church that can still run even when we're not there because we've trained them.
0: That's good. That's so good. So I know that you might be recording live soon, right?
1: Oh, man, we're excited. That's why we're telling everybody, listen, go and get this single Made Away, because this is going to push us to, we're believing for a live recording and whatever God want to do with it. So I'm really excited. We're still working on new music and adding on to it. So I'm excited.
0: Absolutely. All right. Tell us how to stay connected with you.
1: Listen, you can always contact us on Beverly Crawford, the singer, on Facebook, Beverly Crawford, the singer, on Instagram, and Beverly Crawford on Beverly Crawford Ministry on Facebook, Beverly Crawford on TikTok, believe it or not. And if they forget all that, just Google little girl. You'll find me.
0: You'll find
1: it.
0: Yeah. All right. So that's Pastor Beverly Crawford. Her latest single is called Made Away. Be sure to download and stream it today. Produced by Ja'Kalen Carr.

0: 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What time is it?
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0: tell you something, y'all. That's B.B. Winans with his latest single, All to Thee. This song is so beautiful. It sounds like a modern, a 2026 hymn. Is it the proper gospel singer, Jesus-y man you are to make like a hymn-like song in 2026?
1: Always been my desire to write something in that form because, you know, when I think about it, the hymns that we were brought up on, those are the songs, those are the rocks of our life that we can lean on through the storm. And so this song is my hymn, and I pray it will be that rock that people can lean on no matter where they are in life.
0: And you transcend through so many different genres, but you know, R&B, contemporary, but this feels like church, like church that people been missing, like church with no praise and worship team.
1: Yeah, and I know how important those type of songs have been to me in my childhood and my adulthood. And so I pray that young people that are listening can grab on this and just know that this can bring you through no matter what you're going through, and it'll serve as that rock for many years to come.
0: B.B., you're always busy, man, of Broadway, television, hosting huge events. Every time I talk to different artists, they like, I just did an event with B.B., man, and B.B. do. And B.B. call you, it's all the way different. What's next? Outside of your 8 miles a day, what's next for you? And Bashawn Mitchell said that last, by the way.
1: Well, you know what? I'm going to come back to the show. We're in August. Boy, time passes so quickly. In September, I'm going to come back and announce something that is getting ready to happen. Excited about it. But I tell you what I learned, and I encourage people, is you don't have to know what's coming next. Just know that God is in the background preparing it, and it's great. And so I look forward to September, which is the birthday month anyway. I mean,
0: mine
1: God,
0: too.
1: The children of September.
0: Let me tell you something. I feel like nobody can sing Earth, Wind, and Fire except us. And then they can sing like the last verse. Because nobody, I mean, we born in September. Come on now.
1: Come on.
0: B.B., how can we stay connected with you, man?
1: Always all the platforms on social media, but you know, I'm always looking for God to open doors in different ways that no man can open. So you can always reach out and find out what's going on the media platforms. But I'm always, you know, going to be on your show and tell the world what's going on.
0: Love that, man. This is our guy, B.B. Winans, y'all. Download, stream his latest single, All to Thee. In fact, download everything from B.B. Winans. You want to have a good day? B.B. it out. How about that? Thank you for dropping by, my guy.
1: Love you, my brother.
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3: All right, Cheryl, what are we talking about today?
4: All right, so you know, last week I went on vacation for my annual family vacation with my brother's family, my aunt Maxine's family, and mine, and we all got together. And you know, when family gets to get together, we start reminiscing about the past.
3: Yes.
4: We started thinking back on some things that we were so embarrassed about as kids. But you know what? I'm really, really proud about it now. Like, for instance, my grandmother was something special. She loved, loved, loved Jesus. She kissed everybody that came through our door. I don't care who it was. My brother's dirty friends, my grandfather's drunk friends. He cared. She didn't care. She kissed everybody that came across the door. And she prayed for everybody. And she would pray so hard and fervent that when she held your hand, she'd hold it so tight, your fingertips would be like red. And we would, as kids, be like, Grandma, you know what I mean? Like, do you got to kiss everybody? Do you got to pray for everybody? Like, but I was so embarrassed back then. But right now, I'm super, super, super proud that I had a grandmother who did that. You know what I mean?
3: Wow.
4: Like, as an adult, we're really proud of it. So I started thinking back as a Get Up Poll, you know, some stuff

0: 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Yeah. How about that?
1: Oh, my God. The Stellar is so amazing.
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1: You know what we got to do before we go? We got to cover you in prayer. Lord Jesus, we thank you for this day. It's a day you've made. We will rejoice and we will be glad in it. Father, I thank you for keeping us from all hurt, harm, and danger. Lord God, keep your arms of protection around us. Lord, keep us in the center of your will and in the palm of your hand. Those that struggle, Lord God, I ask that you give them strength, Lord. You know what they need. I thank you for providing just what they need when they need it, God, in their heart, in their mind, in their soul, in their finances, in their family. I thank you, God, for letting them be fearless and walk in victory all day long. In Jesus' mighty name I pray. Thank God. Amen.
0: Amen.
1: Amen. All right, good people. Enjoy the rest of your weekend and join us back here next week. And we'll be faith walking.
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got me and God's got you too as we kick off another edition of Sounds of Inspiration. I'm Tanya Rivens. Thanks for allowing me to hang out with you. And it's been a week since the 41st Annual Stella Gospel Music Awards. We've got the recaps all on our social media. We'll talk more about that. It's also back to school time. My walk with Kobe this morning, it was pretty pleasant. We're about used to these high temperatures. Just be aware of pop-up thunderstorms around the area. High today expected back to close to 90. I'm going to keep you informed and keep you inspired. Let's go. 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

stop, won't stop. Can't stop, won't stop. Can't stop, won't stop. I can't stop praying in His name.

0: It's Jabari Johnson and Can't Stop on Sounds of Inspiration. Give me about 6 minutes and on deck, she picked up the Aretha Franklin Icon Award at Stellar Weekend. It's Tasha Cobbs Leonard. She also shared a personal story that she and Aretha Franklin, well, they were friends. I thought that was a great story. Hey, it's back to school time for 140,000 Charlotte-Mecklenburg school students, and we want you to help us help them out. 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

0: We've got some choir music rocking your Saturday afternoon praise party. 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
1: It's Kayla Yvonne with Love Nation. And last week, we talked about God loving you. But this week, I have a question for you. Do you love God? You know, for me, it would be absolutely terrible for me to go through this life and have my father loving all over me and me not showing him love in return. In John 14:15, God tells us, "If you love me, keep my commandments." And you know, I understand that is not always the easiest thing for us to do, but let me tell you something, that will always be the thing that is most worth it to do. It will always be the thing that will leave us with the most peace, the most love, the most rest. Your father truly wants to feel your love. It's Kaylee Vaughn with Love Nation.
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3: 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That's what they say at Cali Worship.
0: Absolutely. 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
1: Just know he has his hands on you.
0: That's a good place to slip up those hands and give him some praise. Oh, I can't get no help in here. 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

Just know he has his hands.

0: It's KJO. I call him the Holy Hip Hop Prophet, Kenton Jones, and Praise on the Go inside of your Saturday afternoon. Give me about 6 or 7 minutes on deck. I've got Dorinda Clark Cole. I'm Tanya Rivens, and it's Sounds of Inspiration. So Pastor Atkinson sent this over to me. Thank you, Reverend. It's a town hall, community town hall discussion on September 1st at 6:30 p.m. at East Stonewall Amy Zion Church. Their senior pastor is Pastor Reverend Dr. Amy Ciceron, and it's a forum for everyone to talk about what's happening in our community, our youth protection ordinance, and of course the main speaker is Chief Estella Patterson. Of course, the disruptive teen takeovers, youth violence in public spaces, and how do we create safe spaces for our youth? All good stuff, especially as our students head back to school. Keeping you informed and keeping you inspired. Coming up, a look at some of your top news stories on Praise.
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Let's pause for a quick check of some of the top news stories. We have crossed the six-month mark as far as the war with Iran, and now President Trump is warning of an economic D-Day against Iran. Also, Walmart told their investors last week that the $2.9 billion in tariff refunds will go towards cutting prices in their stores. That's just a quick check of some of the top news stories coming up. You glow, Saints, on Praise.

If the grill is hot, the sweet tea is cold, it must be summertime in the Carolinas. We're the soundtrack to summer days. We're Praise 102.5 and 610 AM.

0: It's a great praise and worship from Maverick City Music featuring Hendrix Brown and Run to You. And now it's my opportunity to uplift some good news happening in the faith community. And today we salute the T.D. 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

Keeping you informed and keeping you inspired. It's Sounds of Inspiration. I'm Tanya Rivens. Hopefully your Saturday afternoon is going well. Coming up this hour, we'll discuss Prep for Success 2026 on Praise.

0: Lovely and talented Isabel Davis. I had an opportunity to spend some time with her last weekend, and just a great person to just sit and chat with. I'm Tanya Rivens with Sounds of Inspiration. Give me about 6 minutes on deck. I've got Todd Galbert. So coming up on September 7th, this is huge, the 61st Annual Labor Day Reunion and Parade in Greer Heights. Salute to this community that continues to keep the legacy going. It's going to be at the Greer Heights Community Park and Amphitheater, 3110 Leroy Street. That sounds better. If you need more information, 202-271-8148. The parade starts at 11 a.m. and the reunion's at 12 noon. Again, 202-271-8148. And to the Greer Heights community, salute. 61 years, and they're still doing their big Labor Day celebration. More inspiration information coming up. Parades 102.5 and 610 a.m.
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0: It's your tea time. Hey, everybody, let's talk gospel entertainment. The T.D. Jakes Foundation is launching a social impact grant challenge in partnership with Wells Fargo. The challenge will donate $1.5 million in grant funding to eligible nonprofits that are addressing critical social issues through impactful, scalable, and sustainable solutions. Finalists for the challenge will showcase their organization during the T7 Summit in Atlanta on November 12th through 14th. And it's been almost 1 year since public schools in Texas were required to display the Ten Commandments. The ACLU is representing more than 24 families and other groups who have petitioned the Supreme Court to decide whether the law is a violation of the First Amendment. There are similar laws in Louisiana, Arkansas, and Alabama. That's the T. You know that's me.
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0: Let's check in with some birthday shouts. Happy birthday to actress playwright Regina Taylor. Also rapper Gary Earl Grice, known as GZA of Wu-Tang Clan, and actor Keith Powers. Happy birthday shouts are in order for Zena Howe, Teresa Morris, and Lafayette Smith. Excuse me. Also, happy birthday on tomorrow to my nephew, Ontario Deshaun Mayhew. Happy birthday. And if today's your birthday, happy birthday to you. Remember, stop counting those years. 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

0: 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Charlotte's
1: 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Hands together all across the building tonight. Let the devil know that you're encouraged. Let him know that you're encouraged. Let him know. 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I don't know about you tonight, but

0: 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When I hear gospel music, it just makes my day go better. 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
1: I want you to know, long as I got King Jesus, I don't need nobody else. 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Come on.

0: It's Darrell Walls and PJ Morton on Sounds of Inspiration. Thanks for hanging out with me. And still to come on my playlist is Marvin Sapp, Donnie McClurkin, and Jonathan McReynolds. Hey, happening on tomorrow, it's a food distribution. It's free. 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It kicks off at 5 p.m. at First Ward Park. Again, that's tomorrow. They're distributing food, and there's no charge for those that may need some support. 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
0: It's your tea time. Hey, everybody, let's talk gospel entertainment. The T.D. Jakes Foundation is launching a social impact grant challenge in partnership with Wells Fargo. The challenge will donate $1.5 million in grant funding to eligible nonprofits that are addressing critical social issues through impactful, scalable, and sustainable solutions. Finalists for the challenge will showcase their organization during the T7 Summit in Atlanta on November 12th through 14th. And it's been almost 1 year since public schools in Texas were required to display the Ten Commandments. The ACLU is representing more than 24 families and other groups who have petitioned the Supreme Court to decide whether the law is a violation of the First Amendment. There are similar laws in Louisiana, Arkansas, and Alabama. 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

0: Jonathan McReynolds and Jamal Roberts, as I prepare to head out the door, thanks for allowing me to spend this time with you. As always, life's challenges make you better, not bitter. Keep in mind, our students are headed back to school, so be on the lookout. Starting on Tuesday, the traffic pattern is going to shift, but we're going to have to start being just a bit more patient and allow some extra time as we head out. I know it's been nice for the summer, but that break is almost over. Be well, be safe, be alert, and please check on your neighbor as we normalize the conversation around mental health. I'm Tanya Rivens. 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It's your home for tea time in Charlotte's Inspiration Station. Have a great day, everyone, and be sure and watch me on WCCB-TV, News Rising in the 8 o'clock hour.
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13: It's your tea time. Hey, everybody, let's talk gospel entertainment. The T.D. Jakes Foundation is launching a social impact grant challenge in partnership with Wells Fargo. The challenge will donate $1.5 million in grant funding to eligible nonprofits that are addressing critical social issues through impactful, scalable, and sustainable solutions. Finalists for the challenge will showcase their organization during the T7 Summit in Atlanta on November 12th through 14th. And it's been almost 1 year since public schools in Texas were required to display the Ten Commandments. The ACLU is representing more than 24 families and other groups who have petitioned the Supreme Court to decide whether the law is a violation of the First Amendment. There are similar laws in Louisiana, Arkansas, and Alabama. That's the T. You know that's me.
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I speak blessings of health, blessings of wealth, and until I see you again, my friend, I'm excited about your win.

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That was number 12 right here on the Spirit Top 15. And coming up, I've got songs number 11 and 10, along with the Vintage Vault and our special guest this week. It's all coming up in 5 minutes right here on the Spirit Top 15, Inspirational Hits in America.

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